0: on Auckland's North Shore tonight, with the winner to face England's Vidal Riley for the vacant IBF belt. Nika says they've been keeping a jovial eye on one another for a while.
1: I think you put a photo of the IBF rankings and I was just one ahead of them. I said, oh, racing to the top. And I was like, oh, here we are. I had a feeling that he wanted the

Beautiful stuff. More to come as well, and more of your memories too, which we actually haven't started yet. The texts are rolling in on 9292, but it's your calls I'd love to get on 0800 80 1080. I will go through lots of the different hosts that you will remember over your lifetime, from 1ZB, 2ZB, 3ZB and

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13: 20 past 9 here through till 12 tonight. Hi, Roman. Talking about memorable moments, what about the birth of the Lawson quintuplets? Yeah, well, call and tell me about that. There are hundreds of texts. I'm not going to be able to keep up with all the texts. I apologise now before I get absolutely ridiculed for it because the calls will take priority. This one's interesting. Roman, please stop making me laugh. It's causing my diverticulitis to hurt. I had to look that up. I hope you're getting some treatment for that. Great show. Keep up the good work, says Susie.

0: London calling.
1: D-Day.
0: London calling. And now here is the news.
2: Communique number one. Under the command of General Eisenhower, Allied naval forces, supported by strong air forces, began landing Allied armies this morning on the northern coast of France. I repeat that communique. Communique number one. Under the command of...

0: them down, and you've got a thing like a small brick, and it's got a terabyte of memory, more than they ever had at NASA. Well, they've got them now.
1: Amazing, isn't it?
0: Yeah, the one mentioned I wanted to say about the Harbour Bridge when it opened, and shortly after when the toll gates were put in, Les Andrews parodied a Shearing song, "Click Go the Toll Gates."
1: Yes,
0: and he says, and the ringer looks around and he sees the traffic slowed and he curses every broken down old bomb on the road.
1: Yes, it was quite clever wording, really, and quite appropriate for that time.
0: Yeah, people, but it paid for it over a period. But now, of course, the clip-ons, and they're becoming rather old. Dexter Dutton, I remember that, and I was forced to use my right hand, which is Dexter. Dexter's right, and Sinister was left. So I used to get smacked for using my left hand, and I thought it was ironic that Dexter Dutton couldn't do anything right.
1: Isn't that extraordinary, the whole punishment for... I know it's a bit of a segue, but that's just seems incredibly weird to punish someone for being left-handed.
0: Yeah, well, Mum was left-handed, and artistic, and

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4: In this update, Water Safety New Zealand wants more done around waterfront safety, saying no one wants to lose a loved one to accidental drowning. A coroner has adjourned an inquest into the death of a 25-year-old schoolteacher after 2 days of witnesses at the Wellington District Court. Isaac Levings fell into the water after a concert in 2012.

0: email, so that will no doubt be in hand. You'll know the email I'm talking about.
1: Yeah, you want Radio Gaga? It's 5 minutes, 38 seconds long.
0: Maybe a bit of a not the whole thing necessarily. But before I go on this very special
1: occasion, now this is the last time before I go. Okay,
0: it certainly is. Just a super quick request. I thought it might be appropriate to perhaps play a trumpet fanfare, followed by the national anthem, followed by, of course, happy birthday for you guys.
1: Okay, it sounds way too fancy for me. All right, cheers, Cameron.
0: Catch you after four.
1: All right. Texter, Porsche faces life. Yeah, because that was mentioned to Roman a few times last night. I'd never heard of it. And as far as I gather, Roman has never heard of it either. And on the Jetstar idea of charging passengers money if they want to stick their carry-on into the overheads, this will come in February, apparently. International and domestic? Don't know. I'm assuming both. And I wondered, the text last hour, are they enforcing the sizes? And apparently the texter says, yes, they are enforcing size if it's oversized. Well, obviously, they wouldn't get all iffy if it was tiny. So that's it must go as checked in luggage, and they're also limiting the number to one locker bag and one small bag that must fit under your seat. Okay, so that's in New Zealand how they deal, because I've got to get some stories on selfish passengers you've seen trying to get their carry-on into the overhead lockers. And some of them are just, they're carrying way too much. I've seen it over and over and over again. And the bags are way too big, way too big. But I want to get your stories on this. We do have one spare line, 0800 80 1080. That would be the number, 27 to 2.

0: full time on the road again soon. I'm going out for a ride with another company next week and see how I like that. So that could lead to more variety in my life. But I'm going to start, if I jump on board, I'm going to start on full time night shift. And it's got, like, I'll start at the bottom of the company and work my way up, but I don't mind that.
1: No, I mean, you've done that before.
0: Yeah, it's been 2 years since I've been full-time now, and I left what I was doing, and then I came back part-time, and I've been doing that for a while, but it's sort of hard to scrape by on part-time, which I've managed, but time to get back to full-time work now. Been looking for the right job, and I was at the diesel pump last week, and I came across someone. I said, oh, you guys hiring? And it turns out it was the boss. And had a chat, and he goes, oh, we'll come along and we'll see how we go. So,
1: oh, nice.
0: There you go. Yeah.
1: Just
0: yeah.
1: A nice and relaxed intro to the whole thing.
0: Well, that's how it should be. It's like they say, it's not what you know, it's who you know sometimes. And,
1: that's very true.
0: Put yourself out there. But all right, well, Jim, I'll let you go and move on to the big list I'm sure you've got building up. of callers and ex-hosts, and I hope so. It'd be nice to hear from anyone.
1: But. Yeah, it would be. I think even Roman commented it was either on the air or it was to me off the air that he wished a former host at ZB would call in. He said, I don't care which one, just anyone will do. And as far as I know, that never happens. So poor Roman. Mind you, he had calls, boy. He did 6 hours of reminiscing about radio. 6 hours.
0: I'm sad I missed it. I've been asleep all afternoon, but I might listen to a bit tomorrow on demand. Any highlights of that you could think of?
1: No, I can't remember like a time. Like at 9:28, something happened. No, it was just very pleasant, sort of people reminiscing about radio. That's all. So it's, you know, it's very, very low impact sort of stuff.
0: All good. I'm sure the whole day's going to be quite good today anyway. You know, listening to what's coming up, isn't there?
1: And from, I think it's 7 p.m. tonight, Frank, Jax, and Tim Roxburgh are doing some sort of look back as well. So that could be worth it.
0: Oh, well, it'll be a tiring day, but here we go. Okay, Jim, have a good one.
1: All right, and Chris says hi by text.
0: Oh, hi, Chris. Yep. Okay, and everyone else.
1: All right. Yeah. Cheers, buddy. Thank you. Texas says, surely someone must remember Richie at Large. Nope, I don't. On radio every night for many years in the 70s or 80s. Nope, Richie at Large. Never heard of it till last night. In the 1950s and 60s, from 10 a.m. to 11 a.m. on weekdays, we had serials. 10 to 10:15 was Dr. Paul. Porsche Faces Life was a morning serial from 10:45 to 11 a.m. Okay. So, still doesn't ring any bells, though. But thank you for that. Jim, I remember going to a live talent quest in 1960 with my family. The show was called Have a Shot, and it was made for 1ZB Radio. Ian Watkins was a presenter. I was only 5 years old, and for years I thought every song I heard on the radio was being live recorded somewhere. Ross from Hamilton. Fair enough. And one question here. Was Love Songs Till Midnight a ZB thing? Can we bring it back? No, I'll stick my head out and say, no, I don't think Love Songs Till Midnight was a ZB thing. It was on Radio Life, Radio I for a while, and it was on Classic Hits or one of those radio stations. This nostalgia stations are part of the ZB stable, but I don't think Love Songs Tonight ever went out on ZB. But I do stand to be corrected. News Talk ZB, 18 minutes to 2.
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1: 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The forecast, Northland to Waitomo, also Coromandel, Bay of Plenty, Taupo and Toramanui. Isolated showers turning to rain this morning, sometimes heavy. Gisborne to Wairarapa, scattered rain developing, clearing south of Wairarapa this afternoon. Taranaki and Taihape to Wellington, rain easing to fine spells, isolated showers this morning. Nelson, Marlborough and Canterbury, showers with rain, possibly heavy. Buller, the Grey District and Westland, periods of rain with some heavy falls, thunderstorms are possible. For Otago and Southland, scattered rain. Fiordland, periods of rain, clearing to fine this afternoon. And cloudy periods for the Chatham Islands.
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1: Newstalk ZB, it's just gone 2:07. Good morning and welcome to Sunday, August 9. We're here for Open Line Talkback until 5. We do have one spare line there, the phone number 0800 80 1080. If you'd like to text, it's 9292. And the email, been very quiet this morning. Oh, there is one there. I'll get to that. The email is jim@newstalkzb.co.nz. We've been talking a little bit about radio today, August 9, the 100th birthday, ZB's 100th birthday. It started off as, well, Newstalk ZB, it started off as 1ZB, like, and then there was 2ZB and nationwide. But 100 years ago, ZB in Auckland first went on the air, starting off the network that it is today. We've also been talking a little bit about Jetstar and their proposal to charge passengers from February if they want to put their carry-on in the overhead lockers. Now, this has been a bugbear of mine for a long time. I don't know whether this is actually the solution to it. Staff should keep oversized baggage off the aircraft. It's one of their jobs, you can't take that on board. That has to go in the hold. That's check-in luggage. If you've had any examples of that over the years, and I'm sure we all have, the phone number for that, 0800 80 1080. But Terry's been waiting for a while, patient bloke. Morning, Terry.
4: Yeah, good day.
1: There you go.
4: Oh, I am here.
1: Yes, you are. I know. You thought you might nod off.
4: I did.
1: Oh, you did? Oh, okay. What?
4: Oh, yeah. I've quite forgotten what I was actually going to talk about.
1: Okay.
4: But one of the things that I would like to say is, please, can some of these people that call in take a breath?
1: Okay. But that's not what you rang about.
4: No, not at all.
1: Because you can't remember.
4: I can't remember. For the life of me, I can't remember.
1: Anything to do with radio memories? Anything to do with passengers trying to get oversized stuff into the overheads? No?
4: Yeah, that happens all the time.
1: Yes, it does. It's annoyed me for years.
4: We do the right thing. Or at least I think.
1: Well, I do. I do. I wouldn't try to take an oversized bag onto an aircraft when it should really be checked in, goes in the hold.
4: Exactly. Exactly. And what people don't seem to realize is that it is potentially endangering the flight.
1: Well, you wouldn't want to be under it if the big heavy bag and sort of if the overhead locker opens and a big heavy bag lands on you, that wouldn't be fun.
4: Exactly. Exactly. And people just don't want to have to pay the extra $20. Well, when you're paying $1,500 or $2,000 for an airfare, what's $20 for God's sake?
1: Yeah, there is that. Absolutely. Yeah, I'm stunned over and over again when I travel. What people try to do, trying to get that rather large bag onto the aircraft. And I'm thinking, why aren't the ground staff stopping this person now? That person should...

0: I think, Cedar Joe, I think I've heard it.
1: He said, are you sure? Or have you just heard about it so often that you think it actually... No, I'm pretty sure I've heard it. But yeah, cheers, Norm. Thank you for that. And in a text, Sonia says, Jim Reeves and Patsy Cline, I tilt my cowgirl hat to those country legends. Cheers, Sonia. Thank you. News Talk CB, 16 past two.
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1: News Talk ZB, I do believe it's Chris. Yep, I think that it is. Hi, Chris. Good morning.
8: Do you reckon they'd notice if I was trying to shove Gough into one of those overhead things on the plane?
1: Sorry, what was that? What was the question?
8: Do you reckon they'd notice if I was trying to shove Gough into one of those?
1: I think so. Yeah, I think, yeah, a big black German shepherd.
8: Yeah, there's every chance of a day. I haven't actually been. I've been across to Europe, and I've been to a lot of little places on the Pacific Rim, because I used to, I was always a painter full-time, well, most of the time, until I worked at night time doing music and that, but there was a... never any problems with the Pacific nations, you know. They were sort of quite cool about it, unless, of course, you know, everyone tried to be shoving stuff up there. But some of the places we landed at, James, you know, like, I remember I did a contract. The guy in New Zealand here was contracting to the French government doing Lockwood buildings, and they were Lockwood schools up on little atolls called, there was a little atoll called Futuna, and it was about, oh, I suppose 1,200 k's northwest of Fiji. So you're right up on the. Well, you know what I'm trying to say. What's the hottest atoll that goes around the planet? Right up on that, anyway.
1: No, I'm not sure.
8: And man, it was hot. I'm going back about 34 years, and it was up to 45, 48 during the daytime. And you try and work in that, you know, it's just impossible.
1: Oh.
8: Was horrible, but we had a conventional spray gun that sped the job up. So we were using it. We had about five bathrooms to do, and if we were using a brush, I suppose it would have taken us about a month and a half. But we used a spray gun, and it took us 2 weeks, and we couldn't wait to get the bloody hell out of there. Eh? Well, it was hot. I tell you, I went for a excuse me, a wander in the water one day. And I thought I'll just go out a few, go out 100 yards or something and sit in the water for a while to cool down. And I was just about 20 metres away from where the reef dropped off into the sea.
1: Mm-hmm.
8: And these people were telling me on the island, just be careful out there because it's a great white circle, the island. And I said, oh, yeah. And I thought to myself, oh, yeah, another one of their stories sort of thing. And I was sitting about 10

0: metres away from this reef, and I was just watching out the ocean, and all of a sudden this big grey white fin surfaced about 10 metres away from me. I reckon I got back to land about 50 times quicker than what I did when I walked out. Man, yeah. It was good too, eh?
1: I've never been that close to a shark.
0: Not everyone's telling you porkies, eh? Yeah.
1: And I want to keep it that way.
0: Yeah. Radio stations, I was born in 58, so I think when I first started loving music and stuff like that, it was about the mid-60s and that. And they were great times for me, James. You know, there was a lot of course, Beatles and Rolling Stones and stuff, and all those old guys and that introduced you, Linda Starm, and that introduced me to music, that I just fell in love with music back then, you know. Not so much talkback back then, but, you know, I got into talkback over the years after that, but I couldn't put my finger on any single one radio station that I listened to. But I was living in Hamilton, so mostly it was ZHFM at the time.
1: Yeah, probably in those days. Because I got to Auckland and got a job at Radio Hauraki, so I kind of listened to Hauraki most of the time because it was all quite exciting stuff in those days, and there weren't that many radio stations in Auckland anyway. And Hauraki was more of a rock stroke pop radio station.
0: Yeah, I listened to that quite a bit too, Hauraki. Yeah, it was good, wasn't it?
1: It had its day. Completely different sound to what it is today.
0: Oh, yeah. I find it pretty hard going today, eh?
1: I haven't listened to Hauraki for years.
0: Yeah, it's sort of, I don't know about some of the rock that's coming out these days as opposed to taking it back to Zeppelin or, you know, any of the older stuff. I just can't get on to what they're doing these days. It does my head in a little bit.
1: Is it still a rock sort of station, or they've gone more mellow? If you haven't if you haven't heard it, then I suppose you don't know.
0: Oh no, they've gone more rocky. They've gone, as I say, I can't put my finger on. I can't verbalise what they're playing to you, but it's just really weird crap. You know, it really is. I do like my rock, but these days it just sort of, it's not what I really call a good constructive piece of music. You know, constructive pieces of music are going back to the likes of Floyd or Wishbone Ash or you know, any of those older stuff. You know what I mean, eh?
1: Yeah, Wishbone Ash, haven't heard of them for a while.
0: Yeah.
1: That's going back.
0: Yeah, there was a lot of great groups that I can't think of at the moment, but it was good, really good. Good on you, Matty. I was just chatting to Matt the other day, and he was telling me about that possible full-time work that he's maybe getting. So I think good. I'm going to get my op done in a couple of weeks' time, and then I'm going to head down there because we've never met each other. We've only just talked on the phone for a couple of years, so.
1: Yeah, I know. This has been going on for quite some time. So you're actually going to do the drive, the long drive?
0: Yeah. I didn't know how long it was, and Matt told me it was 5 hours from Tauranga. So the 5 hours don't worry me so much, but it's just Goth that I'd be concerned about. But I'll stop. You know, if I stop half a dozen times or at least four or five times and get her out of the car and take her for a little walk and give her something to eat and whatever. She should be okay, but I wouldn't like to do it, you know, too many times for her.
1: No.
0: The rest of,
1: Because I remember you saying that, yeah, if she gets sort of not moving, just lying in the back seat or wherever she goes, if she lies there for too long, it's very hard to get her moving again. Is that right? Is that still the case?
0: And it's even getting worse now. She hops out of the car all right, but her limping is getting really bad, not only in her back legs, but in her front. I don't know what that Bette was saying to me a few weeks ago when she was

0: and oh, she's only got a limited amount of time left. Well, perhaps she's right, but then when I look at her, I know my own dog better than anyone else does, and all her faculties are still spot on. I mean, she's as sharp as a tack still. It's just movement, you know, yeah. that she's slowing down with. So
1: the body's giving up.
0: Yeah, her body's giving up. Yeah, yeah.
1: Mm.
0: So, and she's gone a little bit deaf when it suits her. Yeah.
1: It doesn't have to listen to you. There we go.
0: Yeah. Well, she's got this favourite position now where she lies right in front of the fridge. And I'm trying to get stuff out of the fridge if I'm trying to get my tea organised. And she just looks up and goes, nah, man, I'm not going to move. You work around me. It's bloody hard trying to step over a dog when it's that close to the fridge and trying to get the fridge door open to get your stuff out. But I don't tell her to move. I never tell her to move.
1: No, no, just work yeah. around it.
0: Yeah, that's all I want to do.
1: Yeah.
0: Spoiling it like I've done all my life, right to the very end.
1: And we've got a text here from Chrissy saying, Jim, I'm chuckling as I think about Chris trying to fold Goth in half and put her in the overhead locker.
0: Yeah. I'll tell you what, James, she would, if she could, she would do it for me. She would just look at me and say, all right, Dad, you do what you want to do with me, I'll comply. That's what she's been like all her life. I mean, I have never forced her to do anything.
1: Mm.
0: But I suggest something to her, and she just goes ahead and does it. She's just been such an angel. She has really been an angel.
1: Yeah. Totally trusting. All right there, Chris.
0: Yeah. Have a
1: wonderful Sunday. What's left of the weekend and things?
0: Yeah, you too, mate.
1: All right, buddy. We will talk again.
0: See ya.
1: Cheers. A texter says, hi, Jim. Many 20-plus years ago, while flying Singapore to Bangkok or KL, a passenger walked on with a TV in a carton box. He'd purchased an extra seat, and the crew let him do it. The plane was a 747. It was half empty, so it must have been approved. Cheers, Gary. Well, if he buys a seat for a TV in a carton, then I would have very little complaint about that. If he paid for it, do what he likes with it. News Talk ZB 228.

0: know him in those days, but I got to know him later. What a lovely, lovely guy.
1: And also I remember on the Sunday, I think it was the Sunday, about 6 o'clock, there used to be stories for the kids to listen to. I was born in 62, and I'm pretty sure it was the Sunday, about 6 o'clock in the morning.
2: Yeah, I think that was like, about right, yes.
1: Yeah, Smokey and the, what was it, Charlie, somebody in the talking, somebody, Sparky in the talking trains, Little Toot. What else was there? All those, I can remember some of the sayings, but that'd be good if they had that on again, eh?
2: And story time for the kids on a Sunday morning,
1: Yeah, well, it's pretty early, 6 o'clock nowadays, but, you know, kids get up early, don't they?
2: I'm assuming they still do.
1: Yeah, well, that's what we used to do. We get up early, 6 o'clock, that's when the sun comes up. Put on the radio and a couple of hours of that, and then off to church.
2: Well, that sounds like a plan.
1: Yeah. So that was my 50 cents worth.
2: Because we could do like sort of the garage sale thing of a Saturday morning.
1: Yeah.
2: They still did that till quite recently on ZB. I think they did, you know, maybe 10 years ago they dumped it, maybe. So I do remember, garage sale or whatever name they gave it in those days, because there were several names, different sort of thing. And also, you know, getting your car valued. I remember that was quite big on a Saturday morning.
1: Yes.
2: You'd ring in and give this guy the make and model of your car in the year, and he'd give you an indicative price of what it's worth.
1: Oh, that's quite good, eh?
2: Yeah.
1: Okay, shall I leave it at that?
2: All right then, Richard. Nice to talk, mate.
1: Thank you, Tom.
2: All right, buddy. Yeah, call again. Right, Alison. Yeah, I found this track that you wanted. This is Jim Reeves and Patsy Cline. Have you ever been lonely?

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7: In this update, changes to the parent resident visa will come as a relief for thousands of families, some of whom have been waiting for years to bring their parents to New Zealand. The government is changing the selection process from November. 90% of applications will be selected in the order they entered the queue. 10% will still be chosen by ballot. Immigration Minister Erica Stanford says the current system has left families with too much uncertainty.
8: I think what they realised was that they may never get selected, and so that uncertainty and that unfairness caused a huge amount of stress to migrant families, knowing that that may never happen for them.
7: A politics professor says Chris Luxon's challenges lie with political management, not the constitution. The Prime Minister seemed to catch his cabinet colleagues off guard on Thursday, committing to an MMP referendum. Mr. Luxon says he'd achieve more without some Yahoo or numpty from another party around the table. But Massey University's Richard Shaw says successive multi-party governments have had tensions without resorting to the nuclear option.
9: If your issue is around the nature of the coalition partners that you have agreed to go into coalition with yourself, these were not forced upon you in any way, then it seems to me like maybe it's the wrong solution.
7: A new defence pact between Saudi Arabia, Pakistan and Turkey aims to stop Iranian strikes and reduce reliance on the United States. The newly signed agreement stipulates an attack on one of the countries will be considered an attack on all of them. It comes as Saudi and Iran-backed militia continue to blockade each other in the Red Sea. Former US Assistant Secretary of State Christopher Hill says the pact signals Saudi's deteriorating confidence in the United States.
10: They all believe that the US is just not going to be there for them, and it's time to step up some regional effort.
7: United States President Donald Trump is renewing his push to restrict birthright citizenship weeks after the Supreme Court rejected his broader attempt to change the policy. The president's executive order targets children whose parents are linked to foreign governments, terrorist organizations, or those considered alien enemies. Officials are being directed to restrict so-called birth tourism, where a woman travels to the United States intending to give birth there. Todd Schultz is the president of FWD.US, which supports immigrants, and says this is simply fear-mongering.
11: There's laws against lying on a visa application explicitly to come to the United States for another purpose.

0: And sometimes those recordings with America, USA being such a vast country, sometimes the one recording was on one side of the country and the other recording was way, you know, way out east towards the other ocean.
1: Oh.
0: Yes. But that, yeah, it was lovely words. Old Jim Reeves, yeah, he died far too young.
1: Yeah, another plane crash, eh?
0: Yeah, and John Denver, he died piloting his own aeroplane. And
1: yep.
0: I mean, who were the three the day the music died? The Big Bopper and the two others.
1: Yeah, Ritchie Valens, I think, was one of them.
0: Yeah, Ritchie Valens and the main one with the horn rim glasses.
1: Yeah.
0: the crickets,
1: Buddy Holly.
0: Buddy Holly, yeah. That's right. Yeah, I remember I was outside mowing my mother's lawns with a hand mower when that came over the radio.
1: Okay.
0: A lot of them died because they were travelling. They were going to so many different venues, and to get around, they'd go on the small aeroplanes. And then when the stormy weather arrived, you know, they'd have crashes and all of that. It's a shame, all right? But Patsy Cline, when she sung songs, you know, by herself, as it were, my goodness, she had a beautiful singing voice.
1: Well, they both do.
0: Yes. Her singing voice on other songs sounds better. That recording with Jim Reeves, she sounds okay, but not as good as what she on a lot of her other ones. Yeah,
1: okay.
0: Patsy Cline. Yeah,
1: not familiar with the song. I'm certainly familiar with Jim Reeves because my mum used to love his voice.
0: Yes, yeah, real velvet. They'd describe it. Now, I was going to ask you, today being 100 years for the radio station.
1: Yes.
0: And yes, I don't get the Herald, but evidently it came out yesterday with a magazine type thing.
1: I've heard about that. Oh, yeah,
0: Because I was going to ask you, have you seen it? I haven't seen it, so. I should have, if I had been in the right frame of mind, I would have got him a car and driven down to the local dairy to see about buying one. But they would have all been gone by now, I would imagine.
1: Oh, I wouldn't think so.
0: I may try, when I'm in my car on the way to the supermarket Monday, I may go down to the Herald office itself and just see.
1: Yeah, I haven't seen it. The security, any time about now, a security guy will wander around the building and he will drop a Herald off. Well, that's what they normally do. And if he does it, then I will have a look on your behalf.
0: Yeah, but if he drops one off today, he'll be dropping off today's Herald, won't he? Sunday.
1: Yeah, I thought it was an insert in the Sunday Herald.
0: Yeah, I know. Yeah. Well, I thought it was an insert in the Saturday's Herald.
1: Ah. Okay.
0: Yeah.
1: All right. Some information. One of them's got to be right.
0: That's what I understood. It was yesterday's Herald.
1: Okay. Well, I've got that at home, and I haven't looked.
0: Because seeing you haven't seen it, and I haven't seen it, I was just curious. Have they got photos of all the different radio hosts in it?
1: They do, but they don't identify them.
0: No.
1: Yeah, they're just little head and shoulder photos.
0: I was curious if it's got anything in there about James King.
1: Probably not.
0: No.
1: He wasn't around long enough, I don't think.
0: No. No. Oh, well, that's one of the mysteries. Anyway, yes. It's been good to hear that music being played, Jim, because I think it was yesterday you said you were going to play Choosing Texas. But you must have run out of time. You played another country.
1: What did I?
0: Country tune.
1: Yeah, I get quite a few requests and.
0: Well, you're doing a few for Alison lately.
1: Oh well, you know.
0: Has she been sending you some baking in the mail or something?
1: Sending me some bacon. Baking, yeah. Not bacon. Yeah, all right.
0: Yeah, okay. Baking. Yeah,
1: baking. Yeah.
0: Some beer baking in the mail. Yeah.
1: All right, mate. I'm going to keep moving.
0: Yeah, how's the warrior?

0: $40 to put my bag that I thought wouldn't fit into the aircraft into the cargo hold. So when you book a ticket online, certain tickets you buy stipulate what you pay.
1: Yeah.
0: So that was with Jetstar. I would never fly Jetstar again. I thought they were absolute crap, to be honest with you. You know, it's like, come on, the bag should have gone in the cargo hold. And when I got onto the aircraft, people were struggling and holding up the passengers by trying to get the bags into the overhead lockers. So I don't know what that. It's very expensive to my liking. You know, I should have flown Air New Zealand, but I didn't because I thought Jetstar was a be cheaper. But they're not really when you work it out, like, you know.
1: Yeah, but you didn't have to pay or put your bag in the hold, so you were allowed to take it into the cabin for nothing.
0: Yeah, but I had to pay the extra $40 to do that. They said, well, the bag, because of your ticket, we have to charge you $40 to take the bag on board the aircraft.
1: So I see what you're saying. All right, okay.
0: So they said, no, we're not going to put it in the hole. I said, well, so you're charging me another extra $40 to take my carry-on bag into the aircraft. I said, yeah. So, yeah, it's confusing. So you've got to be very careful when you book your ticket online.
1: Because that's
0: all changed.
1: Oh, that's wrong. That's wrong.
0: You know, it is wrong.
1: If you'd arrived at the airport in plenty of time and the ground crew hadn't put all the bags on board and shut the plane up, then put it in the hold for nothing.
0: That's right. That's why it was simple. That's where it should have gone. I would have thought it would have gone there, but they said no. So when I got up to the gate to board the aircraft, I had to go back downstairs and rebook my bag in again, which I thought was crazy. And they charged me $40. No, actually, it was more upstairs than it was downstairs. This was where Ansett used to be in the old Ansett building. That's where Jetstar are now. And
1: yes.
0: It's all changed out there now, but I thought, no, never again. And I knew the system for years, like, you know, but it's changed so much. But it's money because, like, even on the aircraft, you don't get a meal, you got to pay for the meal. I think a small thing of those instant noodles were like $5 for noodles, flying out loud. So
1: you don't feed me instant noodles. No.
0: But you had to pay for everything. Like, everything was paid for because it was on your ticket, you see. But it wasn't a cheap ticket. It was $560 returned to Queenstown. So there you go. So I don't know what they're doing. I think it's just a money thing. I think you're better off just flying with your local airline, which is Air New Zealand or whatever, you know?
1: Yeah, I tend to. I have flown Jetstar once. I don't know why. It was just a quick trip across to Sydney, and I thought, well, I'll take Jetstar. I made a mistake in the booking, not their fault, and it cost me money to sort that out, not their fault. But everything else was fine, you know? Like, it's only a three-hour flight. I don't need entertainment. I don't need food. And they left on time. They arrived on time. Everything was sweet, apart from the mistake that I made. But I don't think I'd bother flying them again. Although I've got a mate of mine in Melbourne. He flies a lot. He travels heaps, and he uses Jetstar all the time. And he rates them. He rates them.
0: Okay. Does he pay the higher price to fly them, or does he pay the cheaper fare? Or?
1: Well, he's a bit of a tight one, so he would be going for the cheapest fare he could find that allowed him to do what he wants. Like, if he travels, he's obviously got a bag, and you know. But yeah, does he need aircraft meals? Probably not. Does he need entertainment? He's got his laptop, so probably not.
0: I flew Qantas and they're brilliant. You know, so I went to Brisbane, 2 years ago to see my brother over there on the way to the UK, and they were absolutely brilliant. You can't fault them. But that was a three-hour flight to Brisbane.
1: Right, yes.
0: So there you go. I think it was about the same price. It was actually probably cheaper than what it cost me to go to Queenstown. It's crazy. Because in those days, it was cheaper to fly to Australia than what it was to go down in South Island. Because I think, if I remember right, it was about $1,200 return to fly to Christchurch back in those days.
1: Yeah, I do remember the days, yes. It was cheaper to fly to Sydney than it was to Queenstown. In fact, at times, it would probably still exist like that as well.
0: Depends what time you book. If you book the, like, certain times during the

0: day, the flights are cheaper. You know, peak times, it's more expensive. But if you book online in advance, you get cheaper fares, like, you know.
1: Okay. All right, good talking to you, Mark. Cheers, matey.
0: Okay, cheers, John.
1: Yeah,
0: thank
1: good
0: you.
1: Story. Thank you. Following on from Calvin's call, Jim, please let Calvin know that the ZB insert is indeed in today's Sunday Herald, so he can go get one today. Thanks, Jay. Another one saying, I'm delivering the Herald right now, and there is a News Talk ZB.

0: A news talk said be insert in the paper today. Marcus said it was Saturday's Herald. I went down to get a copy and the insert wasn't there, so it must be today. Yep, I heard it as Sunday. I definitely heard it as Sunday. And another request for a song. James, I forgot to ask you, do you have time? Could I hear Boston, More Than a Feeling? It's only about 3 minutes. Cheers, Chris. I've got it up, so to speak. It's actually 4.5 minutes, but there you go. Close enough. 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
0: News Talk ZB, let's get Jan on the radio. Hi Jan, good morning.
8: Good morning.
0: Good morning.
8: How is everyone?
0: Oh, everyone seems to be quite jolly. It's good. ZB's birthday today, so we can be a little bit uplifted by that if we want.
8: That's good. Good to be uplifted by something.
0: Yes, that's what I think.
8: Doesn't that mean what? Did you ever hear Malcolm Shipley? And he had his program was called Shipley Shakes.
0: No.
8: Down in Wellington.
0: No, this is news to me. No, I don't know this.
8: No. Yeah, I've never heard anyone mention him, and he was very popular. He played pop songs and that. And my older sister was one of his producers. And we all thought how wonderful that she got the best job you could ever have working under him. You know, he was so popular. Yeah, and that would have been probably.
0: How long ago was this?
8: Probably early 70s.
0: Oh, okay.
8: Yeah. Is that too early?
0: Well, for some of us. And what was the guy's name?
8: Malcolm Shipley.
0: Malcolm Shipley.
8: Yeah. And his popular show was called Shipley Shakes. Yeah.
0: And Shipley Shakes, is that kind of a nod to Wellington, what do you think?
8: A what to Wellington?
0: Well, you know how Wellington's got that reputation as, you know, earthquakes and things. Anything to do with that?
8: No, I don't think so. I think it's just something that, you know, it's got a catchy sound to it. And the music was all pop, you know, dance music and the popular music of the day. It was wonderful.
0: Oh, okay.
8: Anyway, have you heard about this bug that's attacking America? A little insect that's covered in spots. I think white spots, and it's rampant, spreading through I don't know which part of America, and eating all the crops.
0: Oh.
8: Like wildfire. Yeah. It's a big problem. And they haven't got anything yet to get rid of it. They just

0: say every farmer should collect up the seeds and the eggs off the plants and squash them, squash the bugs. But apparently they're too hard-shelled to squash.
1: Oh.
0: So it's a big problem. Yeah. They've flown in from somewhere, some Asian country apparently. So they would have come in on the baggage or imports. They weren't caught and away they go. Big, terrible problem.
1: And I'm keeping the eye on American news and CNN at this point and BBC. I haven't seen anything on it yet.
0: Oh, well, you're hearing it now. Like a lot of things, you hear it from me.

0: But yeah, Malcolm Shipley, a DJ in Wellington.
1: Yeah, that's him.
0: 2ZM's groovy DJ.
1: Yeah. I don't know what happened to him. I don't know the history, or just knew my sister worked with him. Yeah, yeah, it was very popular. I think people rang in and could request tunes or songs. Yeah.
0: Okay, there's no Wikipedia page on him, so... But he
1: I know what happened to him.
0: In 1978, the favourite Wellington DJ.
1: Yeah. That's him.
0: That's him.
1: Funny, eh? So what's your plan for today? You're going home and having a big sleep.
0: That's, yeah, a big sleep is part of it.
1: Yeah.

0: that, you know, sort of from 10 p.m. till 11, and then from 11 to 1. It's a shortened night, actually. So normally I'd get here on a Sunday evening at about 6 o'clock, but now I probably won't get here till maybe 9 o'clock.
1: Right.
0: Maybe.
1: A bit of a sleep in.
0: Well, I've
1: carry on.
0: I was just going to say, because I forgot about the weird hours for tonight, so I've actually cooked myself dinner last night for tonight, where I didn't really have to do that because I've got so much time this afternoon stroke this evening to cook some food, but I forgot about that.
1: So, what have you got? What have you cooked?
0: Just sausages on mash with peas and gravy and things.
1: Oh, yummy.
0: Mm.
1: Yeah, what sort of sausages?
0: They are chicken, bacon and leek, made by the local butcher.
1: Oh, your favourite.
0: I do like them. Yes, I have eaten them a few times, but yes, I do like them.
1: Are they big, fat ones?
0: They are big, fat ones. And I always bake them. I don't fry sausages anymore. I don't know whether I've mentioned this before. I just put them in the oven.
1: Yeah.
0: Give them a shake or a turn halfway through, and that's it.
1: Yeah. You can put a bit of water in the pan to draw off the fat. It's far too much fat in sausages.
0: They do actually, yes, pour out quite a bit of fat whilst cooking.
1: Yeah.
0: Yes.
1: I think putting water in the pan draws the fat off, makes it healthier. Yeah, I like doing that too. I made up a big batch of rice yesterday, and I put in torn up seaweed, you know, those sheets that you use for sushi.
0: I do.
1: I tear off a bit, put some of that in after it was cooked, and I buy sometimes bags of frozen mixed veg. So I emptied a bag of that in it, what was left, and a good drizzle of soy sauce.
0: Perfect.
1: And today I'm going to top it up with chopped up celery, grated carrot, and some peas.
0: And so you'll freeze some of it or eat the lot?
1: I put some in the fridge because rice only lasts for 3 days.
0: Yeah.
1: Once you've cooked it.
0: So you're not going to freeze it. You're going to basically eat the lot over 3 days.
1: Oh, I just fill my face with it. It's so yummy. I put it in the pressure cooker, so it only takes 5 minutes to cook.
0: Oh, okay.
1: And then you just turn it off and leave it until it sort of cools and the rice expands, you know. And it's just light and fluffy, and I could just eat it all day long. You can add anything to it. You know,
0: I can imagine that. Yep, yeah. Good stuff. Well, you enjoy that, Jan. Let me know.
1: Yeah, what time do you finish today?
0: 6 o'clock.
1: Oh, ages away.
0: Yeah, but there's no talk back from 5. After 5 o'clock, after 5 o'clock, it's the best of hour.
1: Oh, okay. So you might have some sport on as well, do you think? No.
0: Well, actually, I don't know what's included in the best of. Don't know. I don't know till I play it.
1: Oh.
0: Okay.
1: Oh, well, you've got it sorted.
0: Oh, as best I can.
1: You have a lovely week. Are you going to be busy all week?
0: I've got a friend flies back to Sydney on Tuesday afternoon, so after that everything calms down a little bit.
1: Yeah.
0: Yeah.
1: Oh, you've had a busy time.
0: It's been very busy.
1: So it'll be good for you to have a rest.
0: All right, mate.
1: Oh, well.
0: Okay, cheers, Jan. Thank you. Nice talking. 0800 80 10 80. It's coming up 3:45.
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3: Newstalk ZB, Kathy, good morning.
4: Good morning, how are you?
3: All right. Yes, I, yeah, no, okay.
4: You sound pretty switched on.
3: Whoa, really?
4: Yeah. Hey, you were talking about flying, and I was thinking how when I used to fly to Mount Royal Papers, it was free. And I was thinking about all the free trips I've had in a plane or a helicopter. And I was thinking about the different airlines. But, what I wanted to ask you is...
3: Yes?
4: And it's amazing what you learn, like, when you listen to the radio... You know, things like, I didn't really know much about the gold card because I got given one maybe about a year after I turned 65. And like, I didn't even know that you could get on a ferry. I didn't even know about free buses and
3: trains. There's a website that you can check.
4: Yeah, no, I know now. But I still haven't used it. I used it once to get on a bus. But I've got another card, a total mobility card. But, it's amazing what you learn. I was going to ask you a really big favour because it's driving me nuts because I don't know.
3: Right. What's the question?
4: I want to know, like... I want to know about honeybees that are wild, like if you can eat their honey. Because I've been told that they've got a lot of disease and nobody wants them. And
3: did you email me about this yesterday or sometime?
4: No, I gave you a text when I woke up at 12 o'clock.
3: Is that what it was? Okay.
4: And it was in my mind. But, like, someone sort of got in touch with me and explained.
3: No, it was an email too, Kathy. There was. Not a text, an email.
4: Yeah, but I'm so curious because, number one, I was holding these baby little bees and I felt really bad for them.
3: Okay, well, I hope varroa mite is not back in our among our bee population. That would not be good. They certainly are under threat over the last few years. Poor little things, you know, doing God's work, and we treat them really, really badly. Such a shame.
4: Yeah, but, like, what I want to know is there were buckets and buckets of them, and, like, because I was so busy doing other stuff, like, and they were flying all around me. I don't know. Like,
3: well, we'll see if anybody knows out there, Kathy.
4: Awesome.
3: So it was something attacking our bees.
4: No, these were little baby honeybees. And, like, they had a nest up here. And, I'm picking up the little baby dead ones, but there's buckets of them. Buckets and buckets.
3: All right. Okay. Then I'm not sure what you... buckets and buckets of dead bees.
4: Little, they're little bees...

0: Right.
1: They're really beautiful.
0: Well, yeah.
1: But if they're going to, you know, do stuff to others, but, like, the work they would have taken to make, because, like, there's a big nest, and I'm thinking, oh, those poor little bees. But, yeah, you know what I mean, eh? Like, anyone out there that can, you know, provide any information on them.
0: All righty. Well, okay. Cheers, Kathy. We'll see what will come from that. I'm a little bit confused. A texter wants to know, is there anywhere in Christchurch they could buy a copy of today's Herald newspaper? 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Thank you, Marion. 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
0: And regarding that lady's question about where she could get a Herald in Christchurch, an off-the-air caller suggested maybe one of the shops at the airport. Smart move. Neil, hello.
10: Good morning. So as far as ZB goes, the paper sometimes has a picture of Heather Jussie Allen and sometimes it has a picture of Mike Hosking. And just lately, they've been having the whole lineup, all of you lined up, you know, on the page with ZB.
0: Yeah.
10: And I was wondering, does anyone remember Ewing Stevens? Was he on ZB or not?
0: No, I don't think Ewing ever appeared on ZB. He was more of a Radio Pacific guy.
10: Oh, what a shame. Because he worked out the perfect diet, you see, and for a while I was really strict about following it, you know. But the funny thing is when you mention sausages now to me, we cut those out, we're back to steak.
0: Oh.
10: Yeah. Have you got an air fryer or a slow cooker? Or?
0: I have a slow cooker, but I just do them in the oven.
10: Yeah. Well, I mean, with working, you know, in the mornings like this, I wondered about that because I would have thought it'd be advantageous to put the slow cooker on.
0: Well, I save that for other cuts of meat. I don't think I bother putting sausages in a slow cooker.
10: You find the air fryer is wonderful. It's really sophisticated, you know.
0: Well, I hear good things, but I have no real intention of buying one. I just, you know.
10: Just
0: more stuff, you know, jamming up a kitchen.
10: ZB celebration fascinates me because I can't wait to what you've put on for the morning later on. I'll be definitely staying away.

0: way.
1: I don't know if anything's special's happening. I think not till 7 p.m. I think there's going to be a 3-hour show tonight with Frank Jackson, Tim Roxburgh.
0: Oh, Tim Roxburgh's on.
1: Yeah, 7 o'clock tonight.
0: Hey, you know, I don't suppose you can hear it in the background, but the heat pump's pumping hot air into the room. It'd be about 18 degrees in here at the moment.
1: Oh, 18? You could do with 18? Deal with that? Warm enough?
0: Yeah, I can deal with it. Yeah. Especially since the weather forecast has got a high for today of 17. Yeah.
1: Oh, okay. Yeah, 18's fine then.
0: We get a lot of, like, spring-like days in Napier. I don't know if you realise that, you know, we get a lot of frosts and spring weather, even in winter.
1: Oh, okay. Do you?
0: And I remember when I came down here,

0: all the smaller Hawke's Bay towns, passing through them. So that was fascinating to me, you know, that on the road, I can really understand why truckies like to do it for a lifetime, because you see and learn so much, Jim.
1: Hmm. All right. And with that, Neil from Napier, I'm going to have to wind this conversation up. I've got 20 seconds before commercials and things bust into the program.
0: Well, God bless you anyway. And
1: thank you.
0: That's all right. Okay, thank you.
1: All right. Okay, cheers, Neil. Thank you very much. You pretty much got us right up to it as well. News is next.
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6: Bringing you closer to the events that have shaped New Zealand for 100 years. 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
7: In this update, the National Party says it's mixing the old guard with newer talent as it officially confirms its 2026 election list. Leader Chris Luxon and Deputy Nicola Willis are followed by Chris Bishop, Simeon Brown, Erica Stanford, Paul Goldsmith, Louise Upston and Mark Mitchell. New highly ranked candidates include Christchurch Central's Dale Stevens at 23 and Mahesh Muralidhar in Tamaki at 24. Mr. Luxon says the selection process was robust.
8: I think we've got an outstanding team to take to the election, which comprises of very experienced ministers and also some exciting new talent that can bring new capabilities to our team.
7: The Nature Conservancy has commissioned research to find ways to make restoring native planting more appealing for landowners. It found many farmers are keen to see natives return, but say it doesn't make financial sense now as they try to also run a business. TNC country lead Eric van Eindhoven says financial problems have to be taken into account.
9: We need to think about who pays for that, who covers the costs for that long-term maintenance that we need to see those places thriving into the future.
7: A mix of renewable energy sources could be the way to keep New Zealand lights on. This week's cold snap has brought a power warning across the country, with Transpower expecting record electricity demand. This as the government considers changes to make rooftop solar more accessible. But Victoria University Professor of Sustainable Energy Systems Alan Brent says we cannot look at one technology in isolation.
10: You need to think about how these different technologies actually complement one another. And we saw that this week again, that wind generation at its peak because it suddenly was blasting through the country.
7: Volunteers have grave fears over native birds as the H5 strain of bird flu continues to spread across parts of the country. Two sick birds were found this week on Port Fairy's Griffiths Island, a sanctuary for plants, birds and animals, which also has a large breeding colony of short-tailed shearwaters. The crested tern and an albatross have yet to be confirmed as having bird flu. Local bird watcher Tracy Gray says the discovery is concerning because terns move up and down the coast and all nest together. When it comes to popularity with the student workforce, the hospitality industry is the clear front runner. Nearly a quarter of applications submitted through student job search last year were for a hospitality role. Student job searcher Louise Savica says the next challenge for the industry is how to keep these workers long term. Ms.

0: 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And by morning, I was back to cuddling the grandbabies.
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6: News Talk ZB. Hey, Sandra. Good morning.
7: Hey, good morning.
6: Hi.
7: Pardon?
6: I said hi.
7: Hi.
6: Hi.
7: Can we move on?
6: I'm kind of liking the hi. But yes, we can. You're running the show.
7: I think the hours are getting to you. I think the hours are getting to you, Jim.
6: I think that's true.
7: Yeah.
6: Yeah, I'm slipping. Oh, dear.
7: Yeah. Happy 100th birthday, by the way. I think that's it's the 100th birthday today. Is that right?
6: Yeah, that's right. Yes. The first time it was called 1ZB then, back in the day.
7: Yeah. Yeah. Well, that's amazing. Really amazing feat. So that's fantastic. Is that what Tim Roxburgh's show's on about tonight?
6: Yeah, him, Frank and Jax are doing something from 7 till 10, I think, tonight.
7: Oh, okay. And Jax, that's interesting. Okay, 7 till 10. I'll try and plug in at some stage to that.
6: Although normally Jax, they're on air.
7: They're on in the morning, aren't they?
6: No, they do a Sunday evening show.
7: Oh, do they? I miss that normally.
6: Yeah.
7: That'll be interesting. I'll try and plug into it.
6: Yeah. I'm not quite sure 100% now. I've got self doubts because normally Jax and Frank, they're on the air from 6 till 7:30, and then from 7:30 it's John Cowan in Real Life. I don't know what's happening, basically.
7: No. Okay. We'll leave it at that.
6: Yeah, I should. I'm sure I've had the email. I just can't remember.
7: Yeah. Now, Marion rang up about the paper. That's fantastic, the airport. I hadn't thought of that. But what I thought of is if she can't get hold of one, if they're sold out or whatever, the library always has a copy.
6: Do they still keep copies of newspapers, do they?
7: Well, the one down here does.
6: Okay. Oh, that's good to know.
7: In Hamilton, I'd say the main library, but this isn't even a main library, and it has the Herald.
6: Okay.
7: And you can take a photocopy, of whatever you like, So that's, I don't know how long they keep them for.
6: Because they couldn't keep them forever. They'll just take up too much room.
7: Oh, of course they would, unless they put them on
6: microfiche
7: or some damn thing like that.
6: They're still using it.
7: Yeah. Now, I think this flying business and the luggage, I think it's a damn good idea because you get people with oversized carry-on and they take all the room and the overhead lockers. And, I think that's a great idea.
6: And they hold people up, trying to get these oversized bags into the overheads and just,
7: it's ridiculous.
6: Yeah,

0: unless we have another queen. So there's something to look forward to in part.
1: Oh, yeah. George.
0: Yeah, yeah, I'm quite looking forward to when William takes the throne. I've met him a couple of times in Wellington, so quite looking forward to that. But yeah.
1: not many people can say you've met William.
0: No. Well, he was in Wellington for opening the Supreme Court. That's a good number of years back. Yeah, and then I met Prince Philip and Edward. That was back in, 97, when I got my Gold Duke of Ed Award down in Runnington. Edward came along for that trip, and he used to teach in Paddy O'Donnell's hometown, funny enough, Whanganui, for a period of time. And then...
1: What?

0: And I thought I knew what I was talking about, but I'm astounded by how much you have lost and are losing.
1: Oh, it's I think this is a pretty easy weight drop, to be honest. I think Floyd might be struggling a bit more actually, but I've been eating three meals a day, but I've just changed the qualities of the food. I'm higher fat, higher protein, low carb, low sodium, that kind of thing. But
0: who tells you that?
1: I've just learned on the job. I've just been a bit clever and kind of taken on what I've learned from nutritionists over the years, and just making it up.
0: Because in your division, you need to be about 80, 90, you can be 80 to 90 kgs.
1: Yeah, so
0: they lose 7 kgs.
1: Yes.
0: See, for most people, regular people, I'm going to look to save 7 kgs, that's a weight loss program. That's a serious weight loss program, right?
1: Yeah, I have a high calorie, high carb diet throughout camp, so all I've done is switch the carbs for protein and fats, and I think that's a pretty healthy way to live. But as an athlete, I'm like an endurance athlete, so I need to need to eat, you know.
0: Yeah, but I mean, that would be encouraging for people. If you can change a diet and drop 7 kgs, that's not that hard, is it?
1: I mean,
0: it's just changing what you eat.
1: Well, yeah, there'll be a bit of water weight there, but I think for the most part, high fat, high protein is actually a really healthy way to live. I'll do that when I'm finished boxing, but right now I need to fuel myself, you know. So.
0: Are you lucky enough to be an elite athlete that you can pretty much off season, etc., in between, you eat whatever you want?
1: Yeah, essentially. Like when I'm retired, I think I'll live fairly clean, but in terms of like in between camps, I need

It is just a chance to chat. But others have said he's the Prime Minister, for the love of all that's holy. He can never forget he's the Prime Minister. He must always remember he's the Prime Minister.

0: will be undertaken by council inspectors, that it's got to be collegial, and it's got to be, you know, we both hopefully have a shared objective, which is a good building at the end, and how do we help each other get to that point? And I have some sympathy for building inspectors that turn up to sites where, you know, the quality of the work is poor, people lack understanding, they lack knowledge, they are in some cases reliant on the building inspector to tell them how to fix it because they don't know how to do it. So I can understand their frustration from that point of view, but it should be, in my opinion, collegial. We'll take a short break. We'll talk to Marion straight after the break.
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0: Certainly that previous conversation with Jeff triggered a bunch of texts, which is interesting. Morning, Pete. It's definitely a minor variation every day of the week. As an inspector myself, I would accept the owner drawing the additional wall on the plan, sign it off with no further issues. One thing to remember for next time is Section 45A of the Building Act states the minor variation does not need to be on a prescribed form for this situation to allow. Really appreciate you texting that through. I'll go and have a look at what Section 45A means. Typically, when I've submitted minor variations, I've just downloaded the form from the council website, which has got, you know, building consent, who it is, what the address is, the DP number and that sort of thing, and then got the architect or the architectural designer to draw me up the alteration, attach two copies of that. Next time the building inspector comes back, you hand that over. We both agree that it's within the realms of a minor variation and it gets signed off. I didn't realise that it doesn't actually have to be on a prescribed form. But look, they're available, so why wouldn't you grab one? But thanks very much.

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0: Good to have you with us. It is 7 past 11. Coming up this hour, Megan has a full wrap of her multi-generational trip to Fiji. She'll have all the tips for your next island getaway. Kerry Woodham caused quite a stir this week with just one innocent question to the Prime Minister on MMP. She's on the panel to discuss how we rate the PM's performance this week. And if you loved the film Slumdog Millionaire, well, it was based on Vikas Swadok's book Q&A. He has a new book out and Joan tells us all about it before midday.
1: The Sunday Session.
0: We first met Melissa George as fresh-faced 16-year-old Angel on Home and Away. 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